Yeah, that's it.

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0: right gun.
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0: As long as he's in poo and don't leave the leg,
2: ECS, he can. Go ahead, come. You getting your stir now on the O2?
3: 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Might be.
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5: Okay,
2: we got more of a problem. Okay, listen you guys. We pulled up the fuel cell 1 and 2 pressure.
5: We lost the O2 tank 2 pressure. And temperature.
2: Okay.
5: Stand by, they got a problem.
3: Roger, man, be under hold.
2: Negative flight.
6: Leave the crew reported.
3: We got a main B under hold.
2: Okay, flight. We've got some instrumentation sites. Let me add them up.
6: Roger.
3: Okay, stand by. There's Dane. We're looking at it.

yet the combinations of these five give rise to one another's incompatibility. And there are not more than five primary colors, but there are not more than five musical notes. Yet the combinations of these five give rise to one another's incompatibility. There are not more than five musical notes. Yet the combinations of these five give rise to one another's incompatibility. There are not more than five primary colors, blue, yellow, red, white, and black. Yet in combination of notes, more than five musical notes, more than five musical notes, more than five musical notes, more than five musical notes, more than five musical notes, more than five musical notes, more than five musical notes, more than five musical notes, more than five musical notes, more than five musical notes, more than five musical notes, more than five musical notes, more than five musical notes, more than five musical notes, more than five musical notes, more than five musical notes, more than five musical notes, more than five musical notes, more than five musical notes, more than five musical notes, more than five musical notes, more than five musical notes, more than five musical notes, more than five musical notes, more than five musical notes, more than five musical notes, more than five musical notes. There are not more than five musical notes. There are not more than five musical notes. There are not more than five musical notes. There are not more than five musical notes. There are not more than five musical notes. There are not more than five musical notes. There are not more than five musical notes. There are not more than five musical notes. There are not more than five musical notes. There are not more than five musical notes. There are not more than five musical notes. There are not more than five musical notes. There are not more than five musical notes. There are not more than five musical notes. There are not more than five musical notes. There are not more than five musical notes. There are not more than five musical notes. There are not more than five musical notes. There are not more than five musical notes. There are not more than five musical notes. There are not more than five musical notes. There are not more than five musical notes. There are not more than five musical notes. There are not more than five musical notes. There are not more than five musical notes. There are not more than five musical notes. There are not more than five musical notes. There are not more than five musical notes. There are not more than five musical notes. There are not more than five musical notes. There are not more than five musical notes. There are not more than five musical notes. There are not more than five musical notes. There are not more than five musical notes. There are not more than five musical notes. There are not more than five musical notes. There are not more than five musical notes. There are not more than five musical notes.

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She awoke and made the room light. She ate and exchanged ideas with her friends and listened to music and attended lectures. She made the room dark and slept. Above her, beneath her, and around her, the machine hummed eternally. She did not notice the noise, for she had been born with it in her ears. The earth, carrying her, hummed as it sped through silence, turning her now to the invisible sun, now to the invisible stars. She awoke and made the room light. Kuno, I will not talk to you, he answered, until you come. Have you been on the surface of the earth since we spoke last? His image faded. Again, she consulted the book. She became very nervous and lay back in her chair, palpitating. Think of her as without teeth or hair. Presently, she directed the chair to the wall and pressed an unfamiliar button. The wall swung apart slowly. Through the opening, she saw a tunnel that curved slightly, so that its goal was not visible. Should she go to see her son, here was the beginning of the journey. Of course, she knew all about the communication system. There was nothing mysterious about it. She could summon a car and it would fly with her down the tunnel until it reached the lift that communicated with the airship station. The system had been in use for many, many years, long before the universal establishment of the machine. And of course, she had studied the civilization that had immediately preceded her own, the civilization that had mistaken the functions of the system and had used it for bringing people to things instead of bringing things to people. Those funny old days when men went for change of air instead of changing the air in their rooms. And yet she was frightened by the tunnel. She had not seen it since her last child was born. It curved, but not quite as she remembered. It was brilliant, but not quite as brilliant as a lecturer had suggested. Vashti was seized with the terrors of direct experience. She shrank back into the room, and the wall closed up again. Kuno, she said, I cannot come to see you. I am not well.

she must brave the journey if he desired it. And something tremendous might happen. What did that mean? The nonsense of a youthful man, no doubt. But she must go. Again, she pressed the unfamiliar button. Again, the wall swung back, and she saw the tunnel that curves out of sight. Clasping the book, she rose, tottered onto the platform, and summoned the car. A room closed behind her. The journey to the Northern Hemisphere had begun.

Okay.

Mm-hmm.

0: Battery Substance Energy Shape Specific.
1: Fighting over the last night.

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And you get that this front model that 10% all the way to the car. Yeah. Okay, once we run that great figure, the car can have that.

sudden, with her care, whose name was Dinah,

You are in fact listening to MDK スペースラジオ。

Man is a wonderful creature, but he must be trained and developed to be useful. A great work can be accomplished by every man if he can be awakened to do his very best. But the greatest man would not accomplish much if he lacked concentration and effort. Dwarfs can often do the work of giants when they are transformed by the almost magic power.

0: The normal thing to do is kind of like yell into it there and let it see an echo, and I've never heard an echo come out of that thing, you know, at all. It's one of the first things I noticed about it. As usual, I brought the dogs with me. They wouldn't go anywhere near the damn thing, and I went back to the Suburban and hung out over there, so it was kind of a... If I try to bring them there on a leash, they'll just dig their feet in. They do not want to go anywhere near the hole. I don't know.
1: Well, you've got miles and miles of...
0: I think... I'm measuring it by feet. I prefer feet to yards, so I don't know how many miles that is. I think that's a fair number of miles, so.
1: Well, 5,280 feet is a mile, so you really think you've got 80,000?
0: I get line 5,000 yards in school. And so I've gone through that many.
1: Well, you have got a hole then that goes... Well, you can't say the center of the earth, but you've got a hole that goes miles and miles and miles into the earth. I would think a university would be out there, boom, just like that.
0: Well, my wife does work for a local university here, and, we've been talking to them about it. One of the things they find it quite incredible that I've let that much time into the ground, but that's what I've been doing.
1: Have you ever thought of winding it all back up again?
0: Well, when I let out the first 1,500 yards of line, I reeled all of that back in. And I wanted to know if I hit water down there. I thought, that's a lot of feet.
1: You bet.
0: That's 4,500 feet of line. Did I hit water? So what I did is I sent down a roll of lifesavers.
1: Lifesavers?
0: Yeah, so when it hits the water, the lifesavers will dissolve.
1: I see. So very smart.
0: So it's an old shark fisherman trick there. We used to send our bait out on a balloon attached to a roll of lifesavers. The bait would go out into the ocean on the tide.
1: Yeah.
0: And then eventually the lifesavers would melt and the bait would fall to the bottom. You couldn't cast any old mackerel out there that far. So. I have no idea. I thought I could have been a mine shaft. But the thing about it is the surface part of it is very well cared for. It's also a very lovely wall around it.
1: All right, tell me about the nature of the side of the wall. In other words, you must be able to look down far enough at least to examine the side of the wall.
0: Sure. It's stone for about 15 feet down. And then after that, it's soil, dirt, and further down rock. I can only see to the extent of, really powerful flashlight and front halogen lights out there to try to get a better look down there. But the visibility really isn't there. You cannot see much after a while. But it's a retaining wall. It's about a 3.5 foot retaining wall. And it goes down about 15 feet. And then
1: I'll tell you this much. No matter how powerful a light, and I was even thinking about a laser, when you're talking about 80,000 feet, forget it.
0: Well, they should have some technology that can give me an idea of how deep this thing is. I mean, obviously, the old fishing line method is only going to go so far.
1: What we need here is a volunteer. Real, I'm serious. Somebody who would be willing to be lowered into this hole.
0: To be honest, I don't even know if there's any air down there.
1: I wouldn't know about that either.
0: Or, what kind of pressures we're dealing with. These are things that, are totally beyond my grasp in terms of, knowledge about these things. But
1: do you own this property?
0: It's our property, yeah.
1: Mm-hmm.

The machine, they exclaimed, feeds us and clothes us and houses us. Through it we speak to one another. Through it we see one another. In it we have our being. The machine is the friend of ideas and the enemy of superstition. The machine is omnipotent, eternal. Blessed is the machine.

Radio. And our country.

0: And his new album, his first one for the Patch Ready Syndrome, co-friend of Andy Warhol and some Patch Editors, and we'll be playing the rest of that album next week. And,
1: I hardly wait.
0: You have a good comment about Andy Warhol, but you still say that, right? How's England? How, you're going to be over here for how long?
1: I think a month.
0: Right. And we'll be getting your concerts, the details of those, and the What's On Spot, which comes directly after. But are you going to be doing anything while you're over here other than just playing? Are you going to be meeting anybody? Or you were saying that you've been stuck in your hotel room for something.
1: Well, I just got off that plane. I'd been painting before I left, but not for 4 days. But I managed to get in 4 hours sleep outside of the hotel. It sounded like one of those, you know what a tetherball is?
0: No.
1: Over there, they have this thing that it's a pole and they hit the ball. It's one ball that goes around and around as they hit it.

0: Not particularly, other than the fact that things have become so, I don't know how to explain it. So things are now, it's like one big thing of dough with a flower stuck in it now. To me, in a lot of ways, you know, not some of the people, of course, you know, but flower power in the first place. I mean, the idea, but for a better evolution, we could have been picked. I don't like the idea of picking flowers. I thought it was corny, really. I like them where they grow, not picked and waved in the air like that. I don't like that kind of...
1: You came, as we said, you came...
0: They weren't really doing that here, were they?

to hold your thought on the subject very long at first. There are very few that can. It seems a peculiar fact that it is easier to concentrate on something that is not good for us than on something that is beneficial. This tendency is overcome when we learn to concentrate consciously.

United States of consciousness. It's not just a celebration of hedonism, peace, love, unity, and respect. Again, unity, it's a sense of oneness, togetherness, transcending itself. And here's the weirdest place of all, which is war. War is hell, of course, but many journalists, when they serve with the men and women down in the trenches, they find that actually war unites people like nothing else, and it gives warriors experiences that they cherish for the rest of their lives. There's an extraordinary book by Glenn Gray, who served in the American Army in World War II, in D-Day, and came back and wrote a book. He wrote a book in which he interviewed many other veterans, and he described the experience of communal effort in battle.

I passes insensibly into a we, me becomes our, and individual fate loses its central importance. If bees could speak, I think this is the sort of thing that they would say. So it's because of these experiences, they're so ubiquitous, you find them all over the world, across the eons, it's as though we were designed to be able to lose ourselves. At very least, there's something in our minds that makes it easy to do so. This is what led me to formulate what I've called the hive psychology hypothesis. It's a hypothesis. But my claim is that human nature, and this part's a metaphor, not a hypothesis. Human nature is 90% bee, 90% chimp, 10% bee. That's the metaphor. The idea is that most of our sociality is strategic or selfish. When you read books on human nature and our evolution, we're invariably compared to other animals, and the author will trace out kin selection, reciprocal altruism. So we're able to cooperate as other animals are, but it's ultimately for our own benefit, just like chimpanzees. But we have the ability to forget our self-interest and lose ourselves in something larger than ourselves, like bees. And my claim here is that we are like bees, in part because we went through a parallel process of evolution as bees did, namely a long period of group versus group competition, which chimps didn't really go through, or our primate ancestors didn't go through, but group-selected species do.

0: But for us, it's different. Consider again that dot. That's here. That's home. That's us.
1: On it, everyone you love, everyone you know, everyone you ever heard of, every human being who ever was, lived out their lives. The aggregate of our joy and suffering. Thousands of confident religions, ideologies, and economic doctrines. Every hunter and forager. Every hero and coward. Every creator and destroyer of civilization. Every king and peasant. Every young couple in love. Every mother and father.
0: Hopeful child. Inventor and explorer. Every teacher of morals. Every corrupt politician. Every superstar, every supreme leader, every saint and sinner in the history of our species lived there, on a load of dust, suspended in the sun. The Earth is a very small stage in a vast cosmic arena. Think of the rivers of blood spilled by all those generals and emperors, so that in glory and triumph they could become the momentary masters of a fraction of a dot. Think of the endless cruelties visited by the inhabitants of one corner of this pixel on the scarcely distinguishable inhabitants of some other corner. How frequent their misunderstandings. How eager they are to kill one another. How fervent their hatreds. Our posturings, our imagined self-importance, the delusion that we have the privilege of positioning in the universe, are challenged by this point of pale light. Our planet is a lonely speck in the great enveloping cosmic dark. In our obscurity, in all this vastness, there is no hint that help will come from elsewhere to save us from ourselves. To save us from ourselves. From ourselves. From ourselves. From ourselves. To save us from ourselves. The Earth itself save us from ourselves. To save us. The Earth itself save us from ourselves. To save us. From our, to save us from ourselves, from ourselves, from ourselves, from ourselves, from ourselves, from ourselves, from ourselves, from ourselves, from ourselves, from ourselves, from ourselves, from ourselves, from ourselves. From ourselves, from ourselves, from ourselves, from ourselves, from ourselves, from ourselves, from ourselves, from ourselves, from ourselves, from ourselves, from ourselves. I'm not gonna lie.

it's not only my dreams. My belief is that all these dreams are yours as well. And the only distinction between me and you is that I can articulate them. And that is what poetry or painting or literature or filmmaking is all about. It's as simple as that. And I make films because I have not learned anything else. And I know I can do it to a certain degree. And it is my duty, because this might be the inner chronicle of what we are. And we have to articulate ourselves, otherwise we would be cows in the field.

Divisions created by words drop away. Can you point to the division between my five fingers? Can you, in other words, touch the difference between them? Can't be done.

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True, they can all move independently, but only because they're one with the body, and the body is one with its environment. You cannot separate those.

like bees and flowers. Where there are no flowers, there are no bees. Where there are no bees, there are no flowers. They look very different, but they are essentially one organism. The head and the feet look very different, but they are parts of one organism. Not really parts. Parts is a mechanical word. Like I miss spare parts.

The organism doesn't have parts, it has features. Now, there's not very much point in merely talking about this. You can understand it only by doing it.

and I reviewed great ideas from across cultures, across the eras, and evaluated them in terms of what we now know in modern psychology. And chapter 10 reviewed ideas about happiness, where it comes from, and how really the deepest forms of happiness come from between, from getting the right kinds of connection and embeddedness. And there wasn't much research to review, just a lot of claims from people long dead, but the way I summarized it was, mystical experience is an off button for the self. When the self is turned off, people become just a cell in a larger body, a bee in a larger hive. And I review religious experiences, all kinds of awe experiences, and I've long been an awe junkie myself. I will do almost anything to get experiences of awe. So I really was kind of proud of this sentence. I thought, oh great, this is one of the things that I care most about. There wasn't much more to say about it. Well, I went on to then write this new book, The Righteous Mind, and in the interim, there has been a little bit of research on this, and thinking about morality and where it comes from helps me think through this hivishness, this groupishness, that is one of the most important facts and features of human nature.

So, perhaps the most overrated overhyped idea in the social sciences in the last 70 years has been the idea that people are basically selfish, that our fundamental nature is selfish. Economists have told us that for decades, political scientists have told us that people vote for self-interest, evolutionists such as Richard Dawkins told us about selfish genes, which they can make us cooperate with our kin and in cases of reciprocity. But by and large, as Dawkins said, let us try to teach generosity and altruism because we are born selfish. George Williams, one of the greatest evolutionary biologists, said it even more bluntly, morality is an accidental capability produced in its boundless stupidity by a biological process that is normally opposed to the expression of such a capability. The view is human nature is selfish, we can transcend it, we can act in ways that go against our fundamental nature, but our fundamental nature is selfish. Now, this view has been widely embraced in business schools and the business community, and it's been embraced even more strongly by people who hate business. Here's an essay that was published in the New York Times last week, Capitalists and Other Psychopaths. It reported, down at the bottom you see it reported now when it came out in paper, it said a 2010 study found that 10% of a sample of corporate managers met a clinical threshold for being labeled psychopaths. I read that and I said, that's nonsense, that can't possibly be true. And I was right, the guy just made up that number. The actual studies he was quoting said 4%, which is even still probably too high. But the point is that there's a narrative out there about business, which is that it is a bunch of psychopaths, and that explains why businesses act the way they act. It's because of that narrative, that long-standing narrative, I suppose goes back to the 19th century,

because he gives himself away. The nature of love is self-abandonment, not clinging to oneself. Throwing yourself out, as in, for example, in basketball, you're always getting rid of the ball. You say to the other fellow, have a ball, see? And that keeps things moving. That's the nature of life. So in this idea then, everybody is fundamentally. The ultimate reality, not God in a politically kingly sense, but God in the sense of being the self, the deep down basic whatever there is. And you're all that, only you're pretending you're not.

could go on exercising its normal functions by elaborate radio links. In other words, we asked Dennis permission to remove his brain to store in a vat at the Manned Spacecraft Center in Houston, Texas. Now, each input pathway and output pathway, as it was severed, was restored by a pair of micro-miniaturized radio transceivers, one of which was attached precisely to the brain in Houston, and the other to the nerve stumps in the empty cranium. So no information would be lost, and all connectivity would be preserved. Yeah, Dennett was a bit reluctant at first, but yeah, well, we managed to convince.

showed me around the life support lab in Houston. They made a sparkling new vat for my brain, and I was introduced to the distinguished support team of neurologists, hematologists, bioengineers, electrical engineers, biophysicists. They put me through an enormous array of tests, blood tests, brain scans, experiments, interviews, and the like. They took down my biography at great length, accorded tedious lists of my beliefs, hopes, fears, tastes. They even made lists of my favorite stereo recordings and put me through a crash course in psychoanalysis. Of the operation itself, I don't remember anything because I was anesthetized. But when I opened my eyes and looked around, I asked the traditional, inevitable, lamentably

0: operation was a success.
1: I want to go see my brain.

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sitting in a chair, staring through a piece of plate glass at my own brain. But wait, shouldn't I have thought, here I am suspended in a bubbling fluid being stared at by my own eyes? Here am I, Daniel Bennett, suspended in a bubbling fluid.

0: Well?
1: Well, what happens now?
0: There's always Aunt Clara.
2: Yuck!
0: You know she wants you to go and live with her.
2: I'd rather die. I'd rather kill myself.
0: Yes, well, that's what I told her, sort of. But what do we do?
1: We'll manage.
0: Will we?
1: Sure we will.
0: I have to work.
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2: Mother's gone. We don't need anyone.
0: I'll tell you what we need. What we need is a grandmother.
1: But all our grandmothers are dead too.
0: Yeah.
1: So?
0: I don't know. It's a crazy idea. Well, Aunt Clara thinks it's a crazy idea. She told me so in no uncertain terms.
2: Then let's hear it. If she doesn't approve, there must be something good about it.
0: Here. Tom, you read this out.
1: What is it?
0: Just read it.
1: I sing the body electric. Isn't that a Whitman poem?
0: Sure. Read on.
1: Fantochine Limited. We shadow forth the answer to all your most grievous problems. One model only. We have perfected the first humanoid genre mini-circuited rechargeable AC/DC Mark V electrical. Grandmother? Grandmother?
2: Yeah, let me see that. Artistic and socio-political histories of the world seated in her master hive. What is this nonsense?
1: It's great. It makes her sound as if we were to keep educated beings.
2: Oh, shut up! It's crazy!
1: Here, give me it. Let me finish. This facsimile human being will listen, know, tell, react, and love your children will transmit miracles to your needy. We offer the nearest thing to the ideal teacher, friend, companion, blood relation.
0: Stop! Don't go on! It's too much even for me.
1: Why? I was just getting interested. Do they really have these things? Or is it a joke?
0: Let's not talk about it anymore. It was a mad thought.
1: Not so mad. I mean, heck, whatever they built couldn't be worse than Aunt Clara, huh? We do need somebody, don't we?

It is being found, it's being found, it's being found, it's being found, it's being found.

Mutter, deine Liebe, deine Mutter.

0: So, Michael, what's to stop you from doing this?
1: It's not worth the risk. I got a good job.
0: What if you didn't have a good job?
2: Cock gobblers!
1: Samir and I are the best programmers they got at that place. And you haven't been showing up and you get to keep your job.
0: Actually, I'm being promoted.
1: What?
0: I know, Michael. It's completely unfair. And I realized something today. It's not just about me and my dream of doing nothing. It's about all of us together. I don't know what happened to me at that hypnotherapist, and I don't know, maybe it was just shock and it's wearing off now, but when I saw that fat man keel over and die, Michael, we don't have a lot of time on this earth. We weren't meant to spend it this way. Human beings were not meant to sit in little cubicles staring at computer screens all day, filling out useless forms and listening to 8 different bosses drone on about mission statements.

0: is a story that is still very imperfectly known. A couple of hundred years ago, men possessed the history of little more than the last 3,000 years. What happened before that time was a matter of legend and speculation. Over a large part of the civilized world,
1: it was believed and known that the world had been created suddenly. In 4004 BC, though authorities differed as to whether this had occurred in the spring or autumn of that year, this fantastically precise misconception was based upon a too literal interpretation of the Hebrew Bible and upon rather arbitrary theological assumptions connected therewith. Such ideas have long since been abandoned by religious teachers, and it is universally recognized that the universe in which we live has to all appearances existed for an enormous period of time, and possibly for endless time. Of course, there may be deceptions of these appearances, as a room may be made to seem endless by putting mirrors facing each other at either end. But that the universe in which we live has existed only for 6 or 7 thousand years may be regarded as an altogether exploded idea. The Earth, as everybody knows nowadays, is a sphere, flatly compressed,

space about the sun in a slightly distorted and slowly variable overall path, a year. Its distance from the sun varies between 91.5 million at its nearest and 94.5 million miles. About the Earth, there was a smaller sphere, the Moon, at an average distance of 239,000 miles. Earth and Moon are not the only bodies to travel around the Sun. There are also the planets Mercury and Venus, at distances of 36 and 67 millions of miles. And beyond the circle of the Earth, and disregarding the belt of

distance is 125 and 250 yards from the sun. All around and about these bodies, there would be emptiness until you came to Mars, 175 feet beyond Earth. Jupiter nearly a mile away, a foot in diameter. Saturn a little smaller, 2 miles off. Uranus 4 miles off, and Neptune 6 miles off. Then, nothingness. And nothingness except for small particles and drifting scraps of a granulated vapor for thousands of miles. The nearest star to Earth on this scale would be 40,000 miles away. These figures will serve, perhaps, to give one some conception of the immense emptiness of space.

0: I generally come in at least 15 minutes late. 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That way Lumberg can't see me. And after that, I just sort of space out for about an hour.
1: Space out?
0: Yeah. I just stare at my desk. But it looks like I'm working. I do that for probably another hour after lunch, too. I'd say in a given week, I probably only do about 15 minutes of real, actual

I'd say in a given week, I probably only do about 15 minutes of real, actual

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0: saying, go on with that, you're a legend. 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Time to prepare or to abandon this plan. To grow
1: Thank
0: up.
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0: Do then. 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

legends. 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Yeah, I mean, hey, the further you go down the pike, you know, the fewer friends are left around. It gives you a sense of proportion, I suppose. I told you I'd outdo you. Yeah. I was most likely to die for many years.

Yeah, it does, actually. To tell the truth, yeah, it does. I mean, when friends drop by the wayside, you know, and you get mad at them, say, you're leaving me here alone? You know, it's one of those things. But this is what happens to you, that you get as lucky to get as old as I am, you know. Yeah, but I don't, I mean, also, I know how long my strain is. Of course, you know. But I'm prepared to face the maker. Yeah, and me and the Lord, yeah, we've got, yeah, we're on good terms.

0: 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Complete. 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I give you my masterwork. Complete. All American. I give you my masterwork. Complete. All American, the anxiety man. I give you my masterwork. Complete. All American, the anxiety man. I give you my masterwork. Complete. All American, the anxiety man. I give you my masterwork. Complete. All American, the anxiety man. I give you my masterwork.
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0: 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Complete.
2: In the market, and they begin to say, "You ain't gonna ring." And they begin to laugh at it. And they begin to mock it. And they begin to say, "It ain't gonna rain." I believe it. I believe it.

two holes.

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The moral law causes the people to be in complete accord with their ruler, so that they will follow him regardless of their lives, undismayed by any danger. 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Heaven signifies night and day, cold and heat, times. Heaven signifies night and day, cold and heat, times. Heaven signifies night and day, cold and heat, times. Heaven signifies night and day, cold and heat, times. Heaven signifies night and day, cold and heat, times. Heaven signifies night and day, cold and heat, times. Heaven signifies night and day, cold and heat, times. Heaven signifies night and day, cold and heat, times. Heaven signifies night and day, cold and heat, times. Heaven signifies night and day, cold and heat.